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We are the heartbeat of the Caribbean, Jacksonville. 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So make sure you chime in and let us know how we're doing out there. Also, hit me up on 1G the General.

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It's the People's Radio Station, man. We here for you. 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You got something you want to hear? We'll get it on for you. We'll dig through the archives. That's right. 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

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So that's what it's all about, man. Just giving yourself some kind of peace of mind, a little paradise, a little breath of fresh air, some nice lyrics, some conscious lyrics, some beautiful music, nice vibes. So make sure you check us out all the time. 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

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It's called careful, man, all the time. So make sure you're on your P's and Q's when you're out there all about, traveling abroad. 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So always guidance and protection, man. 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

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That's what we're doing right here. 96.5 FM Caribbean Power Radio, Jacksonville. 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Touch base always. Drop us a line. Yeah, man, this is how we do it all the time, man. We

0: That's what we do around here, man. 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Hey, big ups to Jamaica, IUT. Much love out there. Nassau, Bahamas, Trinidad, St. Lucia. Much love out there. Virgin Islands, VI. Yeah, Cayman.
1: Babylon's got no
0: love. Man, much love out there always.
1: Them think we gone.
0: Cuba, Panama, Puerto Rico.

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Do the best you can out there. Be strong. Try to push through.

Martin G, the General. And the TikTok also. Caribbean Power Radio on all our social network pages and whatnot. Yeah. It's so nice, man, to have some good music playing for you all the time, man. I appreciate that. Thank you so much, man. I'm glad to be able to

0: head on tight. You know, try to avoid your situations and confrontations. You know how it is out there right now. Tension's high. So make sure you kind of stay out of the way. Go on about your day, get back to the house, check on the loved ones. That's what it's all about. 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Much love out there to you. Yo.
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1: 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We're going to make you laugh. We're going to have some fun. And, you know, we're going to have some engaging topics and conversation that we want you to join in. 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

0: going to chat with you a little bit while you're on your break, but I guess I just missed you or something. 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
1: Yesterday's conversation was really good, and we're going to continue some of that today. We're talking about the size of the engagement ring. If you give it to the woman that you're in love with, and she said, nah, that ain't big enough. I don't really like that ring. What should you do? And everybody was chiming in. Give you a chance to talk about it right now. What you want to say, sis?
2: It doesn't matter what size ring it is. It doesn't matter if it has a diamond or not. It's love that matters. The ring has a circle that means something. That means that it's closed up. You're one now.
3: The price of the ring is not that major. Did the slaves have diamond rings? Or did they hand each other a stick or a rock or something? People got married for so much less. When they had what they had, and then as they evolved, they went and got a bigger and better ring, a bigger and better house, a bigger and better car.
1: Right.
3: So we got to stop all this. You know, we got to have this, and he needs to give this to me, or he shouldn't be getting married, and she ain't ready. That's why you're single today.
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1: All right, Sean, I was talking about this earlier. We were talking about the engagement rings that, you know, when me and my wife got married in 1999, we had a wedding where we went to the Justice of the Peace in Cowpens, South Carolina. And we had went to this department store that was going out of business. And they had some wedding bands on sale for $38. And I bought one and she bought one. And we've been wearing them ever since. So recently she lost the ring, right? And I asked her, do you want me to get another one? And she hasn't asked me for, you know, a replacement for the one she lost.
2: BJ.
1: Yeah.
2: You could replace her wedding ring with anything. Shomar's dinner. A gift card from Red Lobster. $50 gift card to Walmart. It wouldn't be hard to replace that wedding ring.
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0: All right, you got something on your mind today? 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That is 704-755-7976. If you don't get me, leave a message. I want to hear what you got to say about what we're talking about. 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

0: talk. 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
1: I want to talk about, for years, black men have been indoctrinated to lust after white women and all these stocking commercials
2: and bra commercials. Been indoctrinated? I'm like, we're saying
1: I'm telling you what it is. I'm telling you what the fascination is. Black women are running into the arms of white men. I saw a Food Line commercial, and there was all these black people at the dinner table.
2: Right.
1: And then the white man come on and say, what's for dinner? It's not politically correct to talk about what we're talking about in the open.
2: So what do you suggest black women do?
1: Get you a brother.
2: They want to be in relationships. There's no brothers. Just like you just stated. Black men, you're saying that black men who have money, and we're repeating what Ice-T said, prefer white women, or I'm going to say non-black women. So what are black women supposed to do?
1: I guess you got to find somebody to love you.
2: If it's a white man who loves her, she's not supposed to be loved by him.
1: Go ahead and marry him.
2: Why? Makes you upset.
1: Right. Go ahead and marry him because we done messed everything up. We done messed it up. So if you see, and this is, I have evolved out of that attitude.
2: Okay.
1: I've evolved out of it because if a sister is like 40 years old and a white guy treats her nice and he's in love with her, go ahead and marry him.
2: Right.
1: If a black man hadn't married you up to that point, then maybe, you got to explore other options.
2: Right. Black women put up with a lot of junk from black men.
1: Yeah.
2: In order to be with them. And if a non-black man come along and want to show her some love and affection and some respect, why shouldn't she fall in his arms?
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1: Paul Billings is the president of WUBS radio station. And this brother is in Muskegon, Michigan. And man, look, he's been doing some incredible things. I've been knowing him for a minute. He's traveling all over the world. I saw this YouTube video that I was fascinated by. Wanted to get him on to talk about his world travels. And he's getting ready to go on another expedition. Welcome to the show, Paul. How you doing, big brother?
2: Peace and blessings, brother. Peace and blessings. It's an honor to be with you.
1: Man, I'm so proud of you, man. What you're doing in media. And now you're expanding and documenting and storytelling. I was really impressed with the Brazil trip. And tell us a little bit about that and before we get into where you're going next.
2: Yeah, launched a YouTube channel, Unfiltered World with PA, to document some of the hidden African history or just plain African history that's in plain sight in different locations that I travel to. I've been finding myself traveling a lot lately. 13 countries so far this year.
1: This year? This year, brother?
2: 13, yeah. I did 10 African countries from January the 15th to March the 15th.
1: Okay.
2: And it just started from there, you know. And so I launched the YouTube channel in January. I'm always talking to people, being in radio. I always talk to people when I travel, learning. And so this time I just, you know, let me get a professional camera and start documenting this thing and start putting pieces together. So that's how the channel came together. And man, just really learning a lot myself. And I'm grateful for, you know, all the followers we got. We started this channel in January, and right now we have 28,000 subscribers.
1: Whoa.
2: And that's a lot for, you know, to be new.
1: Yes.
2: And channels monetized. And yeah, very, very happy about the direction of this channel, Unfiltered World with PA. Always had a passion about, you know, Black history, African history, African diaspora.
1: Man, it's a beautiful video, very professionally done. It looked like something you see on CNN.
2: Wow.
1: It really did. I was like, whoa, what's this brother doing?
2: And,
1: it's on that level of production, man, of quality. I thought it was. So very impressed with that, brother.
2: Thank you. No, we try. It's a collaboration between, you know, America and Ghana. I got a Ghana citizenship and my producer's in Ghana. And so, you know, I do the shooting and he do the editing, and, you know, we work together to try to build a product we could be proud of. And thank you, man. Thank you. Really, really appreciate that.
1: Yeah, it's awesome. Now your next expedition, where are you going?
2: Yeah, so next week I'm heading off to Cuba, man.
1: Wow.
2: Cuba. I'm excited. I rarely talk about where I'm going. Generally, I just travel and people find out where I'm at.
1: Yeah.
2: But this Cuba trip is a special trip. Just talking to the Afro-Cubans about life there, how this, you know, embargo that America has, see how it's impacted the Afro-Cubans. Just want to document, you know, some of the things that's going on there that maybe we don't hear about. And I'm excited about it, to spend time there.
1: So you don't have any kind of reservations about, you know, America has some issues with Cuba right now. You don't ever, you know, have a problem with your visa or anything, do you?
2: No. The visa was approved very quickly. You know, you do an application online. It was approved very quickly. You know, my concern is that as an American, we have to be careful where we spend money at, and I have to save my documents for the federal government for like 5 years, I believe it is.
1: Wow.
2: So we can't stay at no major hotel because the major hotels are partly owned by the government.
1: Mm.
2: You know, so you can't spend money anywhere, but you're allowed to spend money with individuals. So I'm doing an Airbnb and being selective on where you go, on where you spend your money at. So that's one of the big things. America's a crackdown. They don't want you spending any money that's going to benefit the government.
1: Paul, traveling, they say that it expands the way you think. Like, how do you feel when you're in these countries and then you come back to America? What does that do for you?
2: Wow, it's a lot to process, man. It's a lot. You know, a lot of these countries that I've been to, of course, they're a lot poorer than America. But you see a similar story of colonization.
1: Yeah.
2: And I think that term really when you hear that term colonization, sometimes people sound like it's a good thing, but it's a bad thing.
1: Right.
2: It's a very, very bad thing that these people from your invade countries and take all the resources, you know?
1: Right.
2: And so that's what bothers. That's the same story. And at the end of the day, it's the people, it's the melanated people who are generally are at the lower end of the pecking order. So we're the one that it hurts the most.
1: Yes.
2: In all these different countries. And that's the part that is mind bothering. And it's the same story everywhere. How they use our labor, come in, use our labor and control the resources, then leave and still control the resources, man. And it just bothers me on that part of history.
1: Yes.
2: But coming back to America, I can say that, you know, that the African Americans in America probably do have it better than a lot of majority of other countries.
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1: Our guest today is Mr. Paul Allen Billings. He is a radio station owner, documentary host, and also a community leader. Has a new YouTube channel. He's traveling all over the world. It's called The Unfiltered World with PA. Make sure you go there and sign up, subscribe to the channel. He's getting ready to take another expedition, and we're going to talk about that coming up. But let me ask you this, brother. What have you brought back from your travels that you would like to start practicing here in America?
2: You know, humanity, man. Just humanity. That's what I see. Even in some of the poorest places, humanity exists. And you can learn from that. People in all these countries have welcomed me with open arms. And, you know, I was traveling back in January when the war started, when Trump started this war with Iran.
1: Yeah.
2: And a lot of these places, they're impacted by it, where the average income is already $600,000, $700,000 a year. And they're impacted by the gas prices.
1: Right.
2: And they're blaming America, which is rightfully so. But they hear my voice and they embrace me because they know that, hey, he's not the president, you know?
1: Right.
2: You know, it's not his fault.
1: Yeah.
2: So it's they don't necessarily like Trump, but they know how to separate that. And I love that part, man. So, yeah, the humanity and being able to treat people good.
1: Nice. You know, one of my fears in my own personal life, Paul, is I want to go to Africa, man. And I know there's a lot of people, man, that we born here in the United States, and you may have thought about it, but to take that step to say, I'm going to the origin of my home where my people are from. You know, I'm a part of the Gullah Geechee tribe from Plantersville, South Carolina. My grandfather was a Geechee Gullah. Everybody needs to make their way at least one time to kiss the ground of the origin of black people.
2: Yes, sir. Yeah, no doubt about it. It is a life-changing experience for me every time I go, and I've been a bunch of times.
1: How many times you been to Africa?
2: DJ, you see, probably maybe 30 times.
1: Wow, that's crazy.
2: At least? Yeah, at least.
1: Wow.
2: Oh, yeah. I spend a lot. I have a business in Tanzania.
1: Okay.
2: A safari company in Tanzania. Visit Tanzania for less.
1: Wow.
2: And I have a Ghana citizenship where I'm a chief in Ghana, and we're building the school. So,
1: man, go ahead.
2: I spend a lot of time there. You know, it's home, man. And yeah, you're right, man. We owe it to ourselves to at least touch the soil one time and just experience the love. To know what it's like to experience love where people treat you nice, people not in the stores cussing out the kids and you know, fighting in the clubs. You know, it's a whole nother energy, man, that you can't explain when you get around your people.
1: Yeah.
2: And I've been to, 20 African countries, and it's all the same, man. It's all love.
1: Mm. What is the most modern place that you've been to, like, it reminds you of America, yeah, over in Africa?
2: Oh, South Africa by far.
1: Okay.
2: Yes, South Africa. I would say Mauritius, which is an island, and Seychelles. These are small islands. They're remote islands on the Indian Ocean. They're good, but South Africa, you know, the internet there is, you know, 5G. They got fiber. The roads is better than America. Of course, it's a big country, so you go out to the rural area, you can experience, you know, things. You can tell that the resources is not there. But yeah, South Africa is the place. A lot of Americans are moving there because the cost of living is a lot cheaper.
1: Wow.
2: But there are some countries that I think that blacks definitely should visit. If I could give up a list, Ghana, Kenya, Senegal, Ethiopia, Egypt. These countries are countries where you each one of those countries, you're going to learn some unique history about. Yeah. And Ethiopia being the only country in Africa that wasn't colonized is Ethiopia. And I think we can learn a lot from there. And then there are other stories. Each one of those, these West African countries were huge slave ports there.
1: So that doesn't make me think of one thing about the Ethiopians. When they come over to America, they get busy, and so they don't have to go through all that mental gymnastics when they want to dominate a city and take it over business wise. So they haven't been colonized.
2: Yeah, they haven't been colonized, man. And they work together, and they're very proud of their culture. Every person you meet from Ethiopia, they're very proud, man, and proud of that history, which they should be.
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0: 1-866. 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
1: Our guest today is Paul Allen Billings. He's a radio station owner, documentary host, community leader. He's talking about his new YouTube channel, which is blowing up, y'all. Go to The Unfiltered World with PA. He's about to travel to Cuba coming up this week, next week actually. And brother's going to be there for a couple of days doing some more documentary work to try to bring back the truth of what's happening over in Cuba. And we were just discussing about when Africans come over here to America and they really, really take off. And I want us to have a deeper discussion about this at a later time, but we're just talking about the Ethiopians. They come over here and get busy with business and they don't have to jump over the hurdles of the mentality that we have in America of coming out of slavery, post-traumatic slave syndrome. They've never been colonized, so that's a plus for them when they get into the business world in America.
2: You know, we're still fighting here, and so the Africans, when they come here, they look at America as an opportunity. Mm-hmm. They're not coming here to fight for civil rights. They're not coming here to fight for equality. They're coming here to get their bread.
1: Wow.
2: And I think that's why the data shows that they're doing better than a lot of us, because they're strictly here to get money. They're not here to fight for equality for their grandkids, and which is a difference,
1: yeah,
2: compared to us. You know, we see something, we're gonna say something about it. We're gonna fight back. As in them, they're here by grace, and they're here to make money.
1: So next week this time you'll be in Cuba.
2: This day I will be touching the soil of Havana. I deal with, everywhere I go, I deal with black guides, black tour companies. I believe in circulating the black dollar. We have to do that. And I believe in, you know, giving our own people a chance. And so I'm dealing with a company down there that's going to, you know, take me around, and we're arranging different conversations with some people who have distinguished experience and education that can articulate the reality of what's happening in Cuba. I'm not there to try to get them to talk about the government, because I know that could put them in a situation. But I'm there to, because there's another side. These people protected Ashanti Shakur for decades.
1: Yes.
2: But all the technology American has, with drone cameras, spies, they got spies there.
1: Yeah.
2: American has an embassy there, operating embassy there.
1: Right.
2: All these years, they was with a, I don't know, I think they had $1 million or President Obama put on their head.
1: Yep.
2: What, you talking about $1 million and what that can do for the people of Cuba? That would change, that would change the whole zip code in Cuba.
1: Yeah.
2: He had $1 million, but they were never able to get her.
1: Yes. Wow.
2: That shows you how what loyalty means to them. And I want to learn about that.
1: Mm, nice, man.
2: You know? Yes, sir.
1: Yeah, bring that back with you, brother. Bring that back with you.
2: Hey. Yeah, so I'm there. I'm going to learn, and I probably won't sleep. You know, it's only a short trip in 5 days, but I'm going to be soaking up all the knowledge I can.
1: Wow. Paul Billings, thank you so much, brother, for what you're doing, showing people how to expand their territory, traveling all over the world. So how many places do you plan to go to in 2026? You've already been to 13.
2: 13, this will be 14th. I probably got a few more countries, and then I got some events come up. I got to sit down, and, you know, we take kids to Africa every year, so we plan to do that in the fall. And I got my festival down in Orlando, Florida. We're going to be making that announcement next week. So I got to sit down and work on those events. So probably by the end of the year, I'll probably be able to do 16 or 17 countries.
1: Nice.
2: But please,

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1: 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You can always reach out at 704-755-7976. We're going to come right back right after this break. As we age, everything starts to sag, but what if you could tighten your skin, eliminate stubborn fat, and look refreshed without surgery or downtime? Introducing EndoLift, a specialized laser treatment that smooths and rejuvenates your skin while permanently removing fat from areas like the chin, neck, arms, stomach, thighs, and even above the knees. People from all around the country travel to see Dr. Sheila Milo, an elite EndoLift artist and award-winning physician with offices in Aiken, South Carolina, and Lexington, South Carolina.
2: Getting older is just a natural process. 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
1: Schedule your

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1: You know, some people got mad at me about my take about the frivolity of how we celebrate Juneteenth. And I said there needs to be a reframing of how we celebrate Juneteenth. I got a chance to talk to Dr. George C. Frazier. Of course, he's a black economist, entrepreneur. He's always on the scene trying to tell black folks what we need to do to empower ourselves and our children. How should we be celebrating Juneteenth?
2: There needs to be a focus on and a reframing that is not only a celebration of our freedom, but it is a time to come together and to have workshops and to educate and to inspire us to understand that the greatest gift that we have to offer, that you have to offer, right? And the greatest gift that you can give is that of your own self-transformation.
1: Mm.
2: So this is, it'd be about transformation.
1: Come on, teach.
2: Right?
1: Yes, sir.
2: Our children and your children and my children are not listening to you. They are watching you.
1: Right.
2: And they're going to do what you do, not what you say. Okay?
1: That's so true.
2: That's huge.
1: Yes, sir.
2: Because that's our future.
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0: y'all know how to get in contact with me. I told you my new number is 704-755-7976. That is 704-755-7976. 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
1: Yesterday's conversation was really good, and we're going to continue some of that today. We're talking about the size of the engagement ring. If you give it to the woman that you're in love with, and she said, nah, that ain't big enough. I don't really like that ring. What should you do? And everybody was chiming in, give you a chance to talk about it right now. What you want to say, sis?
2: It doesn't matter what size ring it is. It doesn't matter if it has a diamond or not. It's love that matters. The ring has a circle that means something. That means that it's closed up. You're one now.
3: The price of the ring is not that major. Did the slaves have diamond rings? Or did they hand each other a stick or a rock or something? People got married for so much less. When they had what they had, and then as they evolved, they went and got a bigger and better ring, a bigger and better house, a bigger and better car.
1: Right.
3: So we got to stop all this. You know, we got to have this, and he needs to give this to me, or he shouldn't be getting married, and she ain't ready. That's why you're single today.
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1: All right, Sean, I was talking about this earlier. We were talking about the engagement rings that, you know, when me and my wife got married in 1999, we had a wedding where we went to the Justice of the Peace in Cowpen, South Carolina. And we had went to this department store that was going out of business. And they had some wedding bands on sale for $38. And I bought one and she bought one. And we've been wearing them ever since. So recently she lost the ring, right? And I asked her, do you want me to get another one? And she hasn't asked me for, you know, a replacement for the one she lost.
2: BJ.
1: Yeah.
2: You could replace her wedding ring with anything. Shomar's dinner. A gift card from Red Lobster. $50 gift card to Walmart. It wouldn't be hard to replace that wedding ring.
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1: All right, you got something on your mind today? 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

0: talk. 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
1: I want to talk about, for years, black men have been indoctrinated to lust after white women and all these stocking commercials
2: and bra commercials. Been indoctrinated? I'm like,
1: I'm telling you what the fascination is. Black women are running into the arms of white men. I saw a Food Lion commercial, and there was all these black people at the dinner table.
2: Right.
1: And then the white man come on and say, what's for dinner? It's not politically correct to talk about what we're talking about in the open.
2: What do you suggest black women do?
1: Get you a brother.
2: They
1: want
2: to be in love. They want to be in relationships. There's no brothers. Just like you just stated. Black men, you're saying that black men who have money, and we're repeating what Ice-T said, prefer white women. Non-black women. So what are black women supposed to do?
1: I guess you got to find somebody to love you.
2: If it's a white man who loves her, she's not supposed to be loved by him.
1: Go ahead and marry him.
2: Why? It makes you upset.
1: Right. Go ahead and marry him because we done messed everything up. We done messed it up. So if you see, and this is, I have evolved out of that attitude.
2: Okay.
1: I've evolved out of it because if a sister is like 40 years old and a white guy treats her nice and he's in love with her, go ahead and marry him.
2: Right.
1: If a black man hadn't married you up to that point, then maybe, you got to explore the options.
2: Right. Black women put up with a lot of junk from black men.
1: Yeah.
2: In order to be with them. And if a non-black man come along and want to show her some love and affection and some respect, why shouldn't she fall in his arms?
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1: Paul Billings is the president of WUVS radio station. And this brother is in Muskegon, Michigan. And man, look, he's been doing some incredible things. I've been knowing him for a minute. He's traveling all over the world. I saw this YouTube video that I was fascinated by. Wanted to get him on to talk about his world travels. And he's getting ready to go on another expedition. Welcome to the show, Paul. How you doing, big brother?
2: Peace and blessings, brother. Peace and blessings. It's an honor to be with you.
1: Man, I'm so proud of you, man. What you're doing in media. And now you're expanding and documenting and storytelling. I was really impressed with the Brazil trip. And tell us a little bit about that and before we get into where you're going next.
2: Yeah, launched a YouTube channel, Unfiltered World with PA, to document some of the hidden African history or just plain African history that's in plain sight in different locations that I travel to. I've been finding myself traveling a lot lately. 13 countries so far this year.
1: This year? This year, brother?
2: 13, yeah. I did 10 African countries from January the 15th to March the 15th.
1: Okay.
2: And it just started from there, you know. And so I launched the YouTube channel in January. I'm always talking to people, being in radio. I always talk to people when I travel, learning. And so this time I just, you know, let me get a professional camera and start documenting this thing and start putting pieces together. So that's how the channel came together. And man, just really learning a lot myself. And I'm grateful for, you know, all the followers we got. We started this channel in January, and right now we have 28,000 subscribers.
1: Whoa.
2: That's a lot for, you know, to be new.
1: Yes.
2: And channels monetized. And yeah, very, very happy about the direction of this channel, Unfiltered World with PA. I always had a passion about, you know, Black history, African history, African diaspora.
1: Man, it's a beautiful video, very professionally done. It looked like something you see on CNN.
2: Wow.
1: It really did. I was like, whoa, what's this brother doing?
2: And,
1: it's on that level of production, man, of quality. I thought it was. So very impressed with that, brother.
2: Thank you. No, we try. It's a collaboration between, you know, America and Ghana. I got a Ghana citizenship, and my producer's in Ghana. And so, you know, I do the shooting, and he do the editing, and, you know, we work together to try to build a product we could be proud of. And thank you, man. Thank you. Really, really appreciate that.
1: Yeah, it's awesome. Now, your next expedition, where are you going?
2: Yeah, so next week I'm heading off to Cuba, man.
1: Wow.
2: Cuba. I'm excited. I rarely talk about where I'm going. Generally, I just travel, then people find out where I'm at.
1: Yeah.
2: But this Cuba trip is a special trip. Just talking to the Afro-Cubans about life there, how this, you know, embargo that America has, see how it's impacted the Afro-Cubans. Just want to document, you know, some of the things that's going on there that maybe we don't hear about. And I'm excited about it, to spend time there.
1: So you don't have any kind of reservations about, you know, America has some issues with Cuba right now. You don't have a problem with your visa or anything, do you?
2: No. The visa was approved very quickly. You know, you do an application online. It was approved very quickly. You know, my concern is that we got to, as an American, we have to be careful where we spend money at. And I have to save my documents for the federal government for like 5 years, I believe it is.
1: Wow.
2: So we can't stay at no major hotel because the major hotels are partly owned by the government.
1: Mm.
2: You know, so you can't spend money anywhere, but you're allowed to spend money with individuals. So I'm doing an Airbnb and being selective on where you go, on where you spend your money at. So that's one of the big things. America's a crackdown. They don't want you spending any money that's going to benefit the government.
1: Paul, traveling, they say that it expands the way you think. Like, how do you feel when you're in these countries and then you come back to America? What does that do for you?
2: Wow, it's a lot to process, man. It's a lot. You know, a lot of these countries that I've been to, of course, they're a lot poorer than America. But it's, you see a similar story of colonization.
1: Yeah.
2: And I think that term really when you hear that term colonization, sometimes people sound like it's a good thing, but it's a bad thing.
1: Right.
2: It's a very, very bad thing that these people from your invade countries and take all the resources, you know?
1: Right.
2: And so that's what bothers. That's the same story. And at the end of the day, it's the people, it's the melanated people who are generally are at the lower end of the pecking order. So we're the one that it hurts the most.
1: Yes.
2: In all these different countries. And that's the part that is mind bothering. And it's the same story everywhere.
1: Mm.
2: How they use our labor, come in, use our labor and control the resources, then leave and still control the resources, man. And it just bothers me on that part of history.
1: Yes.
2: But coming back to America, I can say that, you know, that the African Americans in America probably do have it better than a lot of majority of other countries.
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3: 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We got the Joel. Honorable. 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
1: Our guest today is Mr. Paul Allen Billings. He is a radio station owner, documentary host, and also a community leader. Has a new YouTube channel. He's traveling all over the world. It's called The Unfiltered World with PA. Make sure you go there and sign up, subscribe to the channel. He's getting ready to take another expedition, and we're going to talk about that coming up. But let me ask you this, brother. What have you brought back from your travels that you would like to start practicing here in America?
2: You know, humanity, man. Just humanity. That's what I see. Even in some of the poorest places, humanity exists. And you can learn from that. People in all these countries have welcomed me with open arms. And, you know, I was traveling back in January when the war started, when Trump started this war with Iran.
1: Yeah.
2: And a lot of these places, they're impacted by it, where the average income is already $600,000, $700,000 a year. And they're impacted by the gas prices.
1: Right.
2: And they're blaming America, which is rightfully so. But they hear my voice and they embrace me because they know that, hey, he's not the president, you know.
1: Right.
2: You know, it's not his fault.
1: Yeah.
2: So it's they don't necessarily like Trump, but they know how to separate that. And I love that part, man. So yeah, the humanity and being able to treat people good.
1: Nice. You know, one of my fears in my own personal life, Paul, is I want to go to Africa, man. And I know there's a lot of people, man, that we born here in the United States, and you may have thought about it, but to take that step to say, I'm going to the origin of my home where my people are from. You know, I'm a part of the Gullah Geechee tribe from Plantersville, South Carolina. My grandfather was a Geechee Gullah. Everybody needs to make their way at least one time to kiss the ground of the origin of black people.
2: Yes, sir. Yeah, no doubt about it. It is a life-changing experience for me every time I go, and I've been a bunch of times.
1: How many times have you been to Africa?
2: DJ, MC. All right, maybe 30 times.
1: Wow, that's crazy.
2: At least? Yeah, at least.
1: Wow.
2: Oh, yeah. Yeah, so I have a business in Tanzania.
1: Okay.
2: A safari company in Tanzania. Visit Tanzania for less.
1: Wow.
2: And I have a Ghana citizenship where I'm a chief in Ghana, and we're building the school. So
1: hey, go ahead.
2: I spend a lot of time there. You know, it's home, man. And yeah, you're right, man. We owe it to ourselves to at least touch the soil one time and just experience the love. To know what it's like to experience love where people treat you nice, people not in the stores cussing out the kids and, you know, fighting in the clubs. You know, it's just it's a whole nother energy, man, that you can't explain when you get around your people.
1: Yeah.
2: And I've been to, 20 African countries, and it's all the same, man. It's all love.
1: Mm. What is the most modern place that you've been to, like, it reminds you of America, yeah, over in Africa?
2: Oh, South Africa by far.
1: Okay.
2: Yes, South Africa. I would say Mauritius, which is an island, and Seychelles. These are small islands. They're remote islands on the Indian Ocean. They're good, but South Africa, you know, the internet there is, you know, 5G. They got fiber. The roads is better than America. Of course, it's a big country, so you go out to the rural area, you can experience, you know, things. You can tell that the resources not there. But yeah, South Africa is the place. A lot of Americans are moving there because the cost of living is a lot cheaper.
1: Wow.
2: But there are some countries that I think that blacks definitely should visit. If I could give up a list: Kenya, Ghana, Kenya, Senegal, Ethiopia, Egypt. These countries are countries where you each one of those countries, you're going to learn some unique history about. Yeah. And Ethiopia being the only country in Africa that wasn't colonized is Ethiopia. And wow. I think we can learn a lot from there. And then there are other stories. Each one of those, these West African countries was huge slave ports there.
1: So that doesn't make me think of one thing about the Ethiopians. When they come over to America, they get busy, and so they don't have to go through all that mental gymnastics when they want to dominate a city and take it over business wise. So they haven't been colonized.
2: Yeah, they haven't been colonized, man. And they work together, and they're very proud of their culture. Every person you meet from Ethiopia, they're very proud, man, and proud of that history,
1: yeah,
2: which they should be.
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0: 1-866. 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
1: Our guest today is Paul Allen Billings. He's a radio station owner, documentary host, community leader. He's talking about his new YouTube channel, which is blowing up, y'all. Go to The Unfiltered World with PA. He's about to travel to Cuba coming up this week, next week actually. And brother's going to be there for a couple of days doing some more documentary work to try to bring back the truth of what's happening over in Cuba. And we were just discussing about when Africans come over here to America and they really, really take off. And I want us to have a deeper discussion about this at a later time, but we're just talking about the Ethiopians. They come over here and get busy with business and they don't have to jump over the hurdles of the mentality that we have in America of coming out of slavery, post-traumatic slave syndrome. They've never been colonized, so that's a plus for them when they get into the business world in America.
2: You know, we're still fighting here, and so the Africans, when they come here, they look at America as an opportunity. Mm. They're not coming here to fight for civil rights. They're not coming here to fight for equality. They're coming here to get their bread.
1: Wow.
2: And I think that's why the data shows that they're doing better than a lot of us, because they're strictly here to get money. They're not here to fight for equality for their grandkids, and which is a difference,
1: yeah,
2: compared to us. You know, when we see something, we're gonna say something about it. We're gonna fight back. As in them, they're here by grace, and they're here to make money.
1: So next week this time, you'll be in Cuba.
2: This day I will be touching the soil of Havana. I deal with, everywhere I go, I deal with black guides, black tour companies. I believe in circulating the black dollar. We have to do that. And I believe in, you know, giving our own people a chance. And so dealing with a company down there that's going to, you know, take me around, and we're arranging different conversations with some people who have a distinguished experience and education that can articulate the reality of what's happening in Cuba. I'm not there to try to get them to talk about the government, because I know that could put them in a situation. But I'm there to, because there's another side. These people protected Ashanti Shakur for decades.
1: Yes.
2: With all the technology American has, with drone cameras, spies, they got spies there.
1: Yeah.
2: American has an embassy there, operating embassy there.
1: Right.
2: All these.

0: years, they was with a, I don't know, I think they had $1 million that President Obama put on their head.
1: Yep.
0: What, you talking about $1 million and what that can do for the people of Cuba? That would change. Whew, that would change the whole zip code in Cuba. Yeah. He had $1 million, but they were never able to get her.
1: Yes. Wow.
0: That shows you how what loyalty means to them. And I want to learn about that.
1: Mm, nice, man.
0: You know? Yes, sir.
1: Yeah, bring that back with you, brother. Bring that back with you.
0: Hey. Yeah, so I'm there. I'm going to learn, and I probably won't sleep. You know, it's only a short trip in 5 days, but I'm going to be soaking up all the knowledge I can.
1: Wow. Paul Billings, thank you so much, brother, for what you're doing, showing people how to expand their territory, traveling all over the world. So how many places do you plan to go to in 2026? You've already been to 13.
0: 13, this will be 14th. I probably got a few more countries, and then I got some events come up. I got to sit down, and, you know, we take kids to Africa every year, so we plan to do that in the fall. And I got my festival down in Orlando, Florida. We're going to be making that announcement next week. So I got to sit down and work on those events. So probably by the end of the year, I'll probably be able to do 16 or 17 countries.
1: Nice.
0: But please, the listeners, please subscribe to the Unfiltered World with PA. 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
1: 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We're going to come right back right after this break. As we age, everything starts to sag, but what if you could tighten your skin, eliminate stubborn fat, and look refreshed without surgery or downtime? Introducing EndoLift, a specialized laser treatment that smooths and rejuvenates your skin while permanently removing fat from areas like the chin, neck, arms, stomach, thighs, and even above the knees. 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
1: You know, some people got mad at me about my take about the frivolity of how we celebrate Juneteenth. And I said there needs to be a reframing of how we celebrate Juneteenth. I got a chance to talk to Dr. George C. Frazier. Of course, he's a black economist, entrepreneur. He's always on the scene trying to tell black folks what we need to do to empower ourselves and our children. How should we be celebrating Juneteenth?
2: There needs to be a focus on and a reframing that is not only a celebration of our freedom, but it is a time to come together and to have workshops and to educate and to inspire us to understand that the greatest gift that we have to offer, that you have to offer, right? And the greatest gift that you can give is that of your own self-transformation.
1: Mm.
2: So this is it'd be about transformation.
1: Come on, teach.
2: Right?
1: Yes, sir.
2: Our children and your children and my children are not listening to you. They are watching you.
1: Right.
2: And they're going to do what you do, not what you say. Okay?
1: That's so true.
2: That's huge.
1: Yes, sir.
2: Because that's our future.
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1: All right, y'all know how to get in contact with me. 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
1: Yesterday's conversation was really good, and we're going to continue some of that today. We're talking about the size of the engagement ring. If you give it to the woman that you're in love with, and she said, nah, that ain't big enough. I don't really like that ring. What should you do? And everybody was chiming in. Give you a chance to talk about it right now. What you want to say, sis?
2: It doesn't matter what size ring it is. It doesn't matter if it has a diamond or not. It's love that matters. The ring has a circle that means something. That means that it's closed up. You're one now.
3: The price of the ring is not that major. Did the slaves have diamond rings? Or did they hand each other a stick or a rock or something? People got married for so much less when they had what they had, and then as they evolved, they went and got a bigger and better ring, a bigger and better house, a bigger and better car.
1: Right.
3: So we got to stop all this. You know, we got to have this, and he needs to give this to me, or he shouldn't be getting married, and she ain't ready. That's why you're single today.
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2: All right, Sean, I was talking about this earlier. We were talking about the engagement rings that, you know, when me and my wife got married in 1999, we had a wedding where we went to the Justice of the Peace in Cowpens, South Carolina. And we had went to this department store that was going out of business. And they had some wedding bands on sale for $38. And I bought one and she bought one. And we've been wearing them ever since. So recently she lost the ring, right? And I asked her, do you want me to get another one? And she hasn't asked me for, you know, a replacement for the one she lost.
3: BJ.
2: Yeah.
3: You could replace her wedding ring with anything. Shomar's dinner, a gift card from Red Lobster, $50 gift card to Walmart. It wouldn't be hard to replace that wedding ring.
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0: just, you're not original anymore. I don't know why this has taken place. Could somebody help me out? Because I'm going to address this with Sean coming up. I know she's going to be upset with me. 888-370-9390. 888-370-9390. Let's address the elephant in the room. Why are black women obsessed with wearing wigs these days?
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2: Things come to think call. We have dropped them on the iTunes wallet.

0: about wigs, and you said something to me that made me understand why I have a problem with wigs. If it doesn't look like you got on a wig, and I don't know you got on a wig, I'm cool with it. But when women wear wigs that looks like they just got a hat on, you know what I'm saying? Like I'm gonna say this, but my wife wears a wig. I hate it. Because I said, it don't even fit you. It doesn't even look like you. Why are you wearing that? But she puts it on and it looks like you got on a wig. It looks like you just, like, you know how your grandmama used to go to the grocery stores and she put that wig on
1: to the
0: grocery store and come back. Ladies, please don't be mad with me. Don't be mad with me, Sean, when I say
2: that. Be mad with them.
0: And like I said earlier, I know there's some of our sisters that have to wear wigs because of a health condition. We understand that. You know what I'm saying? I'm not talking to you.
2: Who are you, wig police? You don't get to tell somebody what kind of wig they should wear.
0: But isn't a wig supposed to disguise the fact that you have on a wig? Or is supposed
2: I don't
0: to,
2: know.
0: Are we supposed
2: well,
0: to
2: you know
0: you got
2: BJ,
0: on a wig?
2: I take that back. You should know. You was wearing your mother wig and her dresses and her shoes when you were 8. So tell us how should we wear.
0: No. Okay, this is the question I have. And this is a simple question. It's not offensive. Isn't it, when you have a wig on, you're not supposed to know you got one on, right?
2: BJ, stop talking about black women's hair. You don't have anything to do with that. You know what I'm saying? You shouldn't be sitting around here talking about what black women put on their head. You don't know why women wear wigs. They can wear it because they have alopecia, some type of skin disease. You don't know.
0: And you're right. And I'm not trying to degrade or debase that at all. And I like women in their natural hair. I don't care if your hair, you couldn't twist it up with just some tweezers. I'd rather see you bald-headed than some of the wigs that sisters be wearing. I'd rather see a woman bald-headed and have her head shining. I'd be like, man, she's a unique-looking, beautiful woman. Now, what's wrong with that?
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1: When you drive to work in the morning and you see people just barely missing you trying to get to work, they drive so fast, people run lights. Like, have you ever known a time where people run lights like they do now, Sean?
2: People always ran red lights.
1: Not like they do now. I mean, people don't really give a crap. They run lights like crazy. Like, there'd be like 3-4 cars that run the red light. Have you seen that?
2: I guess.
1: Oh, you one of the people that do that?
2: You know, you run the light, and then you see 2 more cars behind you. You be like, good gracious.
1: That's crazy to me. You know what I'm saying?
2: Yeah.
1: And so
2: everybody is in a hurry.
1: Accidents are waiting to happen. So I never, when the light turned green, I don't just pull off. I'm like, I wait. I just can't believe that people are so reckless. They don't care about nobody's lives. You know what I'm saying?
2: Mm-hmm.
1: Everybody get out of the way when you see Sean coming down the road in that black car, that old black car.
2: And everybody get out of the way when you see BJ coming down the street with that jalopy because he got some bald tires. And I don't care how hard he breaks, it ain't gonna stop. BJ, the way you stop your car, you run up on the grass.
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1: All right, y'all know how to get in contact with me. I told you my new number is 704-755-7976. That is 704-755-7976. 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

0: Bake and V in the studio with me. We're just talking about cell phones and how people just overuse cell phones all day, all night. People are on their phones. They can't put it down. And, you know, a lot of people are not talking on their phones like they used to. They just scrolling on the internet all day. What about you, Bake?
1: I'd say 15 people got my number.
0: Okay, that's good.
1: I don't want to talk. I don't want to talk about nothing negative. And most of the people that I used to talk to, it always end up being you talking about something else. And it's like, let's talk about us, man. Let's talk about good stuff. I don't want to hear, don't tell me about this guy that you hang around with. You a grown man. Tell him that. Y'all need to sit down and talk.
0: Yes.
1: Why are you telling me? But then I had to think about it. If you doing this, I can imagine what you're doing to me.
0: Right.
1: You don't need my number.
0: Times have changed. We know that. You know, technology is moving us along. But you remember, we'd be gone all day from the house, and you get home and your mama say, well, so-and-so and so-called and so-and-so and so-called.
2: I remember when we were excited to get Carl Wayden. At the house.
0: Oh, yeah, I remember that.
2: You know, let me click up. Wait, hold on. You know what I'm saying? And then we was excited to get the voice messaging system. Yeah. So you leave a message. I get the message when I get home.
1: That call ID was something. That call ID was something. Well, yeah, I don't want to talk with it.
3: Yeah, because remember, we went to the call ID where you can listen to the people talking and then you can speak up. Oh, now, hold on, I'm here.
2: Right.
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0: 1-800-875-9976. 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
1: Those increased anxiety and depression from using these cell phones all the time. So your cell phone now become your best friend. You can't live without it. You take it to the bathroom. You're driving around town with it in your lap. And the people that made these cell phones, they knew what they were doing, Sean.
2: You take your phone to the bathroom?
1: Of course. Don't everybody take their phone to the bathroom?
2: I don't take my phone to the bathroom. That's dirty.
1: Okay, you're not going to make me sound like I'm crazy. Everybody takes their

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1: Not me.
0: To the bath. You don't take your cell phone.
1: No,
0: to the bathroom?
1: That's filthy. You know how filthy a bathroom is?
0: I know, but you can wipe off your phone if you feel like.
1: God. All right.
0: So you're the only person in America that does not take their cell phone in the bathroom to scroll through while you. That's if you be in the bathroom for like 20 minutes, you know what I'm saying?
1: That is filthy. Well, PJ, let me tell you something. I'm a germaphobe.
0: Right.
1: I am a germaphobe. So, you know, I'm very conscious about things. Seriously, when I get my groceries from the grocery store, I give them a bubble bath.
0: Right.
1: So I am a germaphobe. I got an issue. But I wish you would have an issue and not take your phone into a filthy bathroom. Well, that's another reason why you shouldn't use people's phones.
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1: 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We're going to come right back right after this break.
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0: on Instagram at Dr. Sheila Milo. 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
1: So, Sean, we were talking about the 6-year-old and the 12-year-old,
2: right,
1: who robbed a woman, and the child wanted to use the cell phone to call the parent. They took the phone and ran off with it. And I would advise everybody, when some young child comes up to you and want to use a cell phone, tell them I ain't got one. Because that's, you can't catch them with
2: that's
1: your bad knees. You know, you can't, don't let them use your phone.
2: Right.
1: They're going to run off with it because it's a scam. And a
2: right.
1: 6-year-old.
2: Give me the number you want me to call.
1: No, I don't have a phone. I don't have a phone.
2: Right. I don't have a phone.
1: Yeah, I just don't have a phone.
2: Are you in trouble? Do you need help?
1: Right.
2: Because they are children.
1: Yeah.
2: You know what I'm saying? That's a slippery slope. You see a child in desperate need, you're just going to walk away from them?
1: Well, you know, I'm going to use my senses because, you know,
2: right,
1: that's game. You know,
2: right,
1: that's not right. You know, then
2: right,
1: I did that before, and the person acted like they wanted to run off, but I kept positioning myself to, like, you ain't going to run off with my phone. You know what I'm saying? So
2: that track phone, they could have had that.
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1: Yesterday's conversation was really good, and we're going to continue some of that today. We're talking about the size of the engagement ring. If you give it to the woman that you're in love with, and she said, nah, that ain't big enough. I don't really like that ring. What should you do? And everybody was chiming in. Give you a chance to talk about it right now. What you want to say, sis?
2: It doesn't matter what size ring it is. It doesn't matter if it has a diamond or not. It's love that matters. The ring has a circle. It means something. That means that it's closed up. You're one now.
3: The price of the ring is not that major. Did the slaves have diamond rings? Or did they hand each other a stick or a rock or something? People got married for so much less. When they had what they had, and then as they evolved, they went and got a bigger and better ring, a bigger and better house, a bigger and better car.
1: Right.
3: So we got to stop all this. You know, we got to have this, and he needs to give this to me, or he shouldn't be getting married, because he ain't ready. That's why you single today.
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1: All right, Sean, I was talking about this earlier. We were talking about the engagement rings that, you know, when me and my wife got married in 1999, we had a wedding where we went to the Justice of the Peace in Cowpens, South Carolina. And we had went to this department store that was going out of business. And they had some wedding bands on sale for $38. And I bought one and she bought one. And we've been wearing them ever since. So recently she lost the ring, right? And I asked her, do you want me to get another one? And she hasn't asked me for, you know, a replacement for the one she lost.
2: BJ.
1: Yeah.
2: You could replace her wedding ring with anything. Shomar's dinner. A gift card from Red Lobster. $50 gift card to Walmart. It wouldn't be hard to replace that wedding ring.
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1: All right, you got something on your mind today? 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That is 704-755-7976. If you don't get me, leave a message. I want to hear what you got to say about what we're talking about. 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
1: I want to talk about, for years, black men have been indoctrinated to lust after white women and all these stocking commercials
2: and bra commercials. Been indoctrinated? I'm like, I'm telling you what it is.
1: I'm telling you what the fascination is. Black women are running into the arms of white men. I saw a Food Lion commercial, and there was all these black people at the dinner table.
2: Right.
1: And then the white man come on and say, what's for dinner? It's not politically correct to talk about what we're talking about in the open.
2: What do you suggest black women do?
1: Get
2: you
1: a brother.
2: They want to be in relationships. There's no brothers. Just like you just stated. Black men, you're saying that black men who have money, and we're repeating what Ice-T said, prefer white women. Non-black women. So what are black women supposed to do?
1: I guess you got to find somebody to love you.
2: If it's a white man who loves her, she's not supposed to be loved by him.
1: Go ahead and marry
2: him. Why? It makes you upset?
1: Right. Go ahead and marry him because we done messed everything up. We done messed it up. So if you see, and this is, I have evolved out of that attitude.
2: Okay.
1: I've evolved out of it because if a sister is like 40 years old and a white guy treats her nice and he's in love with her, go ahead and marry him.
2: Right.
1: If a black man hadn't married you up to that point, then maybe, you got to explore the options.
2: Right. Black women put up with a lot of junk from black men.
1: Yeah.
2: In order to be with them. And if a non-black man come along and want to show her some love and affection and some respect, why shouldn't she fall in his arms?
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1: Paul Billings is the president of WUBS radio station. And this brother is in Muskegon, Michigan. And man, look, he's been doing some incredible things. I've been knowing him for a minute. He's traveling all over the world. I saw this YouTube video that I was fascinated by. Wanted to get him on to talk about his world travels. And he's getting ready to go on another expedition. Welcome to the show, Paul. How you doing, big brother?
2: Peace and blessings, brother. Peace and blessings. It's an honor to be with you.
1: Man, I'm so proud of you, man. What you're doing in media, and now you're expanding and documenting and storytelling. I was really impressed with the Brazil trip. And tell us a little bit about that and before we get into where you're going next.
2: Yeah, launched a YouTube channel, Unfiltered World with P8, to document some of the hidden African history, or just plain African history that's in plain sight in different locations that I travel to. I've been finding myself traveling a lot lately.

0: channel in January, and right now we have 28,000 subscribers. And that's a lot for, you know, to be new.
1: Yes.
0: And the channel is monetized. And yeah, very, very happy about the direction of this channel, Unfiltered World with PA. I always had a passion about, you know, Black history, African history, African diaspora.
1: Man, it's a beautiful video, very professionally done. It looked like something you see on CNN.
0: Really
1: did. I was like, whoa, what's this brother doing? It's on that level of production, man, of quality. I thought it was. So very impressed with that, brother.
0: Thank you. No, we try. It's a collaboration between, you know, America and Ghana. I got a Ghana citizenship and my producer's in Ghana. And so, you know, I do the shooting and he do the editing, and, you know, we work together to try to build a product we could be proud of. And thank you, man. Thank you. Really, really appreciate that.
1: Yeah, it's awesome. Now your next expedition, where you going?
0: Yeah, so next week I'm heading off to Cuba, man.
1: Wow.
0: Cuba. I'm excited. I rarely talk about where I'm going. Generally, I just travel and people find out where I'm at.
1: Yeah.
0: But this Cuba trip is a special trip. Just talking to the Afro-Cubans about life there, how this, you know, embargo that America has, see how it's impacted the Afro-Cubans. Just want to document, you know, some of the things that's going on there that maybe we don't hear about. And I'm excited about it. Spend time there.
1: So you don't have any kind of reservations about, you know, America has some issues with Cuba right now. You don't have a problem with your visa or anything, do you?
0: No. The visa was approved very quickly. You know, you do an application online. It was approved very quickly. You know, my concern is that we got to, as an American, we have to be careful where we spend money at. And I have to save my documents for the federal government for like 5 years, I believe it is.
1: Wow.
0: So we can't stay at no major hotel because the major hotels are partly owned by the government.
1: Mm.
0: You know, so you can't spend money anywhere, but you're allowed to spend money with individuals. So I'm doing an Airbnb and being selective on where you go, on where you spend your money at. So that's one of the big things. America's a crackdown. They don't want you spending any money that's going to benefit the government.
1: Paul, traveling, they say that it expands the way you think. Like, how do you feel when you're in these countries and then you come back to America? What does that do for you?
0: Wow, it's a lot to process, man. It's a lot. You know, a lot of these countries that I've been to, of course, they're a lot poorer than America. But it's, you see a similar story of colonization.
1: Yeah.
0: And I think that term really, when you hear that term colonization, sometimes people sound like it's a good thing, but it's a bad thing.
1: Right.
0: It's a very, very bad thing that these people from your invade countries and take all the resources, you know?
1: Right.
0: And so that's what bothers. That's the same story. And at the end of the day, it's the people, it's the melanated people who are generally are at the lower end of the pecking order. So we're the one that it hurts the most.
1: Yes.
0: In all these different countries. And that's the part that is mind bothering. And it's the same story everywhere.
1: Mm.
0: How they use our labor, come in, use our labor and control the resources, then leave and still control the resources, man. And it just bothers me on that part of history.
1: Yes.
0: But coming back to America, I can say that, you know, that the African Americans in America probably do have it better than a lot of majority of other countries.
2: 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Constantly.

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1: Our guest today is Mr. Paul Allen Billings. He is a radio station owner, documentary host, and also a community leader. Has a new YouTube channel. He's traveling all over the world. It's called The Unfiltered World with PA. Make sure you go there and sign up, subscribe to the channel. He's getting ready to take another expedition, and we're going to talk about that coming up. But let me ask you this, brother. What have you brought back from your travels that you would like to start practicing here in America?
2: You know, humanity, man. Just humanity. That's what I see. Even in some of the poorest places, humanity exists. And you can learn from that. People in all these countries have welcomed me with open arms. And, you know, I was traveling back in January when the war started, when Trump started this war with Iran.
1: Yeah.
2: And a lot of these places, they're impacted by it, where the average income is already $600,000, $700,000 a year. And they're impacted by the gas prices.
1: Right.
2: And they're blaming America, which is rightfully so. But they hear my voice and they embrace me because they know that, hey, he's not the president, you know.
1: Right.
2: You know, it's not his fault.
1: Yeah.
2: So it's they don't necessarily like Trump, but they know how to separate that. And I love that part, man. So yeah, the humanity and being able to treat people good.
1: Nice. You know, one of my fears in my own personal life, Paul, is I want to go to Africa, man. And I know there's a lot of people, man, that we born here in the United States, and you may have thought about it, but to take that step to say, I'm going to the origin of my home where my people are from. You know, I'm a part of the Gullah Geechee tribe from Plantersville, South Carolina. My grandfather was a Geechee Gullah. Everybody needs to make their way at least one time to kiss the ground of the origin of black people.
2: Yes, sir. Yeah, no doubt about it. It is a life-changing experience for me every time I go, and I've been a bunch of times.
1: How many times have you been to Africa?
2: DJ, MC. All right, maybe 30 times.
1: Wow, that's crazy.
2: At least? Yeah, at least.
1: Wow.
2: Oh, yeah. Yeah, so yeah, I have a business in Tanzania.
1: Okay.
2: A safari company in Tanzania. Visit Tanzania for less.
1: Wow.
2: And I have a Ghana citizenship where I'm a chief in Ghana, and we're building the school. So
1: hey, go ahead.
2: I spend a lot of time there. You know, it's home, man. And yeah, you're right, man. We owe it to ourselves to at least touch the soil one time and just experience the love. To know what it's like to experience love where people treat you nice, people not in the stores cussing out the kids and, you know, fighting in the clubs. You know, it's just it's a whole nother energy, man, that you can't explain when you get around your people.
1: Yeah.
2: And I've been to, 20 African countries, and it's all the same, man. It's all love.
1: Mm. What is the most modern place that you've been to, like, it reminds you of America, yeah, over in Africa?
2: Oh, South Africa by far.
1: Okay.
2: Yes, South Africa. I would say Mauritius, which is an island, and Seychelles. These are small islands. They're remote islands on the Indian Ocean. They're good, but South Africa, you know, the internet there is, you know, 5G. They got fiber. The roads is better than America. Of course, it's a big country, so you go out to the rural area, you can experience, you know, things. You can tell that the resources not there. But yeah, South Africa is the place. A lot of Americans are moving there because the cost of living is a lot cheaper.
1: Wow.
2: But there are some countries that I think that blacks definitely should visit. If I could give up a list: Ghana, Kenya, Senegal, Ethiopia, Egypt. These countries are countries where you, each one of those countries, you're going to learn some unique history about. Yeah. And Ethiopia being the only country in Africa that wasn't colonized is Ethiopia. And wow. I think we can learn a lot from there. And then there are other stories. Each one of those, these West African countries was huge slave ports there.
1: So that doesn't make me think of one thing about the Ethiopians. When they come over to America, they get busy, and so they don't have to go through all that mental gymnastics when they want to dominate a city and take it over business wise. So they haven't been colonized.
2: Yeah, they haven't been colonized, man. And they work together, and they're very proud of their culture. Every person you meet from Ethiopia, they're very proud, man, and proud of that history,
1: yeah,
2: which they should be.
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0: 1-866. Give me your opinion on today's topic. If you can't get me live, you can leave a message. Please talk to me. I want to hear what you got to say. 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
1: Our guest today is Paul Allen Billings. He's a radio station owner, documentary host, community leader. He's talking about his new YouTube channel, which is blowing up, y'all. Go to The Unfiltered World with PA. He's about to travel to Cuba coming up this week, next week actually. And the brother's going to be there for a couple of days doing some more documentary work to try to bring back the truth of what's happening over in Cuba. And we were just discussing about when Africans come over here to America and they really, really take off. And I want us to have a deeper discussion about this at a later time, but we're just talking about the Ethiopians. They come over here and get busy with business and they don't have to jump over the hurdles of the mentality that we have in America of coming out of slavery, post-traumatic slave syndrome. They've never been colonized, so that's a plus for them when they get into the business world in America.
2: You know, we're still fighting here, and so the Africans, when they come here, they look at America as an opportunity. Mm. They're not coming here to fight for civil rights. They're not coming here to fight for equality. They're coming here to get their bread.
1: Wow.
2: And I think that's why the data shows that they're doing better than a lot of us, because they're strictly here to get money. They're not here to fight for equality for their grandkids, and which is a difference,
1: yeah,
2: compared to us. You know, we see something, we're gonna say something about it. We're gonna fight back. As in them, they're here by grace, and they're here to make money.
1: So next week, this time, you'll be in Cuba.
2: This day, I will be touching the soil of Havana. I deal everywhere I go. I deal with black guides, black tour companies. I believe in circulating the black dollar. We have to do that. And I believe in, you know, giving our own people a chance. And so I'm dealing with a company down there that's going to, you know, take me around, and we're arranging different conversations with some people who have distinguished experience and education that can articulate the reality of what's happening in Cuba. I'm not there to try to get them to talk about the government, because I know they could put them in a situation. But I'm there to, because there's another side. These people protected Ashanti Shakur for decades.
1: Yes.
2: With all the technology American has, with drone cameras, spies, they got spies there.
1: Yeah.
2: American has an embassy there, operating embassy there.
1: Right.
2: All these years, they was with I think they had $1 million that President Obama put on their head.
1: Yep.
2: What, you talking about $1 million and what that can do for the people of Cuba? That would change, the whole zip code in Cuba.
1: Yeah.
2: He had $1 million, but they were never able to get her.
1: Yes. Wow.
2: That shows you how what loyalty means to them. And I want to learn about that.
1: Mm, nice, man.
2: You know? Yes, sir.
1: Yeah, bring that back with you, brother. Bring that.
2: Bring that piece back, right?
1: With you.
2: Hey. Yeah, so I'm there. I'm going to learn, and I probably won't sleep. You know, it's only a short trip in 5 days, but yeah. I'm going to be soaking up all the knowledge I can.
1: Wow. Paul Billings, thank you so much, brother, for what you're doing, showing people how to expand their territory, traveling all over the world. So how many places do you plan to go to in 2026? You've already been to 13.
2: 13, this will be 14th. I probably got a few more countries, and then I got some events come up. I got to sit down, and, you know, we take kids to Africa every year, so we plan to do that in the fall. And I got my festival down in Orlando, Florida. We're going to be making that announcement next week. So I got to sit down and work on those events. So probably by the end of the year, I'll probably be on this 16 or 17 countries.
1: Nice.
2: But please, the listeners, please subscribe to the Unfiltered World with PA. 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You see this old man picture there. But it is a great journey, and I want your listeners and our people to be on this journey with me.
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1: 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You can always reach out at 704-755-7976. We're going to come right back right after this break. 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
2: Getting older is just a natural process. 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
1: Schedule your video

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1: You know, some people got mad at me about my take about the frivolity of how we celebrate Juneteenth. And I said there needs to be a reframing of how we celebrate Juneteenth. I got a chance to talk to Dr. George C. Frazier. Of course, he's a black economist, entrepreneur. He's always on the scene trying to tell black folks what we need to do to empower ourselves and our children. How should we be celebrating Juneteenth?
2: There needs to be a focus on and a reframing that is not only a celebration of our freedom, but it is a time to come together and to have workshops and to educate and to inspire us to understand that the greatest gifts that we have to offer, that you have to offer, right? And the greatest gift that you can give is that of your own self-transformation.
1: Mm.
2: So this is, it'd be about transformation.
1: Come on, teach.
2: Right?
1: Yes, sir.
2: Our children and your children and my children are not listening to you. They are watching you.
1: Right.
2: And they're going to do what you do, not what you say. Okay?
1: That's so true.
2: That's huge.
1: Yes, sir.
2: Because that's our future.
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1: Y'all, there's a new survey that says 7 in 10 young people would rather have pets than children. Now, you know, that's the millennials, some people you see outside walking their dogs in the morning when you're going to work. They spend about $216 a month on food for their pet. Can you believe that? Spending so much money on your pet?
2: Hey, Brother BJ.
1: Yes, sir.
2: Not in our neighborhood.
1: What you mean?

0: a trash can lid.
1: Yeah, every black household had a trash can lid.
0: What?
1: And you scrape your plate on that trash can lid, and the dogs came around there and tore that food up. That's right.
0: That's man. That's abuse, man.
2: All of it, bro. Right.
1: Everything we ate, collards,
2: candy yams,
1: chicken,
2: and every now and then one of them dogs get a bone caught in their throat. They be like,
0: man, that's abuse. That's abuse. You crazy. That's abuse, man.
1: What the dog? How the dog sound? They're like, go outside and get that dog some water.
0: Hey, that's abuse, man. That's abuse.
2: That's a black dog. The BJ Murphy

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1: 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You can always reach out at 704-755-7976. We're going to come right back right after this break. 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
1: Yes, Jaja know you don't know. 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Yeah, man, the official Kimani Mali. Jacksonville, you out there, you don't know. 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